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0: Big Breakfast with Mike and Cheryl.
1: Good morning. Hopefully you're having a great start to your Tuesday, or maybe an ending to your Monday if you're just wrapping up the overnight shift. Whatever you're up to, thank you for having us on. We are off to a chilly start, but we'll rebound nicely. Sunshine this afternoon at around 18 Celsius as our nice stretch of weather through the week continues. We're at 5 Celsius right now in Florida, Georgia Line to kick off your morning on Big Country. Baby,

It's Gary Allen. We are Chatham Kent's Big Country 91.3 in the Big Breakfast. It is Mike and Cheryl, 5:40, getting you going for your Tuesday morning. Another beautiful day. Another day we won't get a bill for the sunshine. It's free. Deniel Towns on Big Country. We are.

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1: With an update from cknewstoday.ca, I'm Cheryl Johnstone. Windsor police are warning a man originally from Chatham who's serving a life sentence for killing a sister is missing and maybe somewhere in southwestern Ontario. Mason Jenkins was last seen September 24th after a headcount at a correctional facility near Kingston. The 49-year-old was convicted in the 1998 murder of his 18-year-old sister, Jennifer, who was shot at the family home in Chatham. Police say to not approach Jenkins if you see him. Call 911. Chatham Kent's Encampment Advisory Committee will continue operating while the new council decides its future. Council unanimously voted last night to extend the committee until May 31st, 2027. The decision came as Mayor Darren Caniff noted that encampments remain the number one issue within the municipality. Councillors also agreed to consider a new Homelessness Prevention and Response Committee at the first meeting of the new term. That vote will happen November 23rd. Quebecers have elected the Parti Québécois to form a minority government. It's a huge turnaround for the party. CBC News says it only won three seats in the last election. Premier-elect Paul St-Pierre Plamondon says he won't hold a separation referendum until U.S. President Trump leaves office. The Carney government wants answers from Stelco about how it will maintain jobs in Canada as promised. They wrote to Cleveland Cliffs demanding a plan in 5 days. The Toronto Star says Stelco could face legal action if it doesn't. Stelco recently announced up to 500 layoffs at its Hamilton and Lake Erie works. Scotiabank says a major price shock for diesel

0: 2 in a row after getting by Pittsburgh 3-2. The Philadelphia Flyers lost 4-1 to Tampa Bay, while Dallas shut out San Jose 5-0. Sharks star player Macklin Celebrini did not play. He was ruled out with a lower body injury. Meanwhile, Alex Ovechkin has announced that this season will be his last in the NHL. The longtime Washington Capitals captain, who holds the league's career goal-scoring record, is in his 22nd season. Bijan Robinson rushed for 145 yards and 2 touchdowns as the Atlanta Falcons routed the New Orleans Saints 45-24 on Monday Night Football. And the Detroit Pistons opened their NBA preseason schedule with a 109-107 win over Phoenix. Now the forecast. A frost advisory is in effect as we'll see a mix of sun and cloud today with a high of 17. Clear skies tonight as the temperature falls to 10, and then a mix of sun and cloud tomorrow with a high of 22. Right now it's 5 Celsius. I'm Cheryl Johnstone. For more on these and other stories, visit cknewstoday.ca.
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0: It's Co Wetzel, Ella Langley together. 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Happy Tuesday. It is Mike and Cheryl on the Big Breakfast, nicely underway. And if you are just digging into breakfast now, it might be a little premature to do that for optimal health. We will let you know why coming up in just a couple of minutes. And if you ever have a sensation where the cell phone's in your pocket and you think it's buzzing, ringing, texting, but it's not, you are definitely not alone in that phantom sensation. We'll talk more about it. Your big buzz, pun kind of intended, in 1 minute.
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0: Week 7 underway now in the Big 10K giveaway. You heard the cue to call a little while ago, and we will continue to give you the chance to qualify all the day today and those listening windows on our website as we get ready to prepare our first meal of the day.
5: But don't eat your breakfast yet, Mike.
0: Why? I'm hungry.
5: Don't. Researchers just looked at the breakfast times of more than 31,000 adults. Found the healthiest time to eat your first meal of the day between 7 and 8 a.m.
0: Hungry now, though, and waiting after 8 o'clock, 8 to 10, that was linked to a 10% higher risk of death. Eating between 10 and noon for the first time raised that number to 19%. And if you don't eat until lunch, until noon, that risk went way up to almost 30%.
5: Researchers say meal timing can really affect your body's internal clock, which plays a role in your circadian rhythm and metabolism.
0: All right, so 7 to 8 a.m. is best, and 7 to 10 p.m. is best for dinner, and you should avoid eating after midnight if you can.
5: A police dog down in Maryland nearly suffered heat exhaustion while chasing a suspect through the woods on a 93-degree day.
0: No, but Bud got some relief when he was invited to cool off in a neighborhood pool, and his handler said Bud, he jumped right in and he was enjoying himself.
5: Just splashing around. Bud has made a full recovery and returned to duty. Actually, recently helped to catch a bank robber.
0: Amazing. It's our new Littlest Hobo. Remember that show?
5: Love the Littlest
0: Back
5: Hobo.
0: Back in the day. From dogs to cows, a runaway cow that escaped from a livestock auction in Florida sparked chaos on a highway, blocking traffic, and he even rammed a truck.
5: By the time police arrived, the loose animal had already been cleared from the road, and the cow was safely returned to the auction. Gotta love the feisty cows.
0: This actually happened to me on the weekend. Most smartphone users have reached for their phone after feeling a buzz that actually never happened.
5: It's called a phantom vibration, and studies show it affects anywhere from 41 to 89% of people, depending on who they surveyed. Now, scientists believe that our brains are just primed to expect alerts, and it misreads ordinary sensations like maybe friction from your clothing or your muscle twitching as your phone buzzing instead. Heavy phone use, vibration mode, and workplace pressure all appear to really increase the frequency.
0: Yeah, that happened to me on Saturday. I thought it was buzzing away, but nope, it did not. A study tracking medical interns found phantom vibrations jumped from anywhere between 78 and 96% during an intense training year, then dropped significantly afterward. So a lot of people aren't bothered by that sensation, but if you are, turning off vibrate mode helped 75% of people that tried it with those phantom buzzes. It is a thing.
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1: Good morning. Hope you're having a great start to your Tuesday and a chilly start, but we'll rebound nicely. Sunshine in the mid-teens by this afternoon. On our websites later on this week, we're giving you the chance to win tickets to an amazing hockey exhibition.
2: The WFCU Center in Windsor is going to be hosting Canada and the U.S. women's hockey team. Two powerhouses. The last time these two teams actually faced off was for the gold medal at the Olympics last winter.
1: Remember that game? I was there to see it on my TV. But yeah, 1 and 1A, those two hockey teams in the world.
2: Yeah, they battle back and forth all the time, and they're bringing the action to our neck of the woods at the WFCU Center in Windsor. That'll be October 28th, and we're going to be giving away tickets.
1: That's right. 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

0: Here's Rick Laws, Jake Owen. We're Chatham Kent's Big Country, 91.3 at 11 beers, 6:31 on your chilly Tuesday morning, 5 Celsius, sunshine, and 17 this afternoon. News time, cknewstoday.ca. And Cheryl?
1: The first taste of autumn chill arrived last night for much of southwestern Ontario. Environment Canada issued a frost advisory for several regions, including Chatham-Kent, and that is still in effect this morning. Low temperatures are expected to be closer to the normal range for fall tonight and tomorrow night. Windsor police are warning the public about a convicted killer originally from Chatham who may be back in southwestern Ontario. Mason Jenkins is serving a life sentence for the 1998 murder of his sister, 18-year-old Jennifer, in Chatham. Kingston Police and Corrections Canada says the 49-year-old went missing on September 24th following a headcount at a correctional facility. Anyone who sees him is asked not to approach him and to call 911. Chatham-Kent Council has extended the life of its Encampment Advisory Committee, giving the next council more time to decide its future. The committee's recommendations on housing and homelessness were unanimously approved last night. A motion by Councillor Amy Finn to extend the committee until May 31st also passed unanimously. The next council could keep the group, create a broader homelessness committee, or combine the two. Canada's health minister says experts are closely following reports of plague in Russia. Reports say a woman who worked at a plague research institute there has died of pneumonic plague, a less common but still severe form of the plague. A Russian hospital has been quarantined, and anyone who came in contact with the woman is being monitored. The Canadian press says there's no risk to Canada at this time, but officials are working with the World Health Organization and other countries to stay on top of the situation. In sports, the Chicago White Sox rally past the Cleveland Guardians 4-3 to take a 2-0 lead in their AL Division Series. The Tampa Bay Rays are also up 2-0 in their series after they beat the New York Yankees 5-2. Game 3 in both of those series will go tomorrow night. The Winnipeg Jets have won 2 in a row after they got by Pittsburgh 3-2. Ottawa Senators beat Boston 4-1. Philadelphia Flyers lost 4-1 to Tampa Bay, while Dallas shut out San Jose 5-0. Meanwhile, Alex Ovechkin is retiring. He announced that this season will be his last in the NHL. The Atlanta Falcons were in New Orleans 45-24 on Monday Night Football, and the Detroit Pistons opened their NBA preseason schedule with a 109-107 win over Phoenix. Now the forecast. A frost advisory is in effect as we'll see a mix of sun and cloud today with a high of 17. Clear tonight with a low of 10 and a mix of sun and cloud tomorrow with a high of 22. Right now it's 5 Celsius. I'm Cheryl Johnstone. For more on these and other stories, visit cknewstoday.ca.
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0: He is Zach John King. We are Chatham Kent's Big Country 91.3 and get to drinking as we get going. Big breakfast on your Tuesday. It is Mike and Cheryl looking for another beautiful day. We'll rebound up to around 18 and sunshine this afternoon. Stella Lefty making country music chart history. We'll talk more about this coming up and a song that is quite a bit older. Dolly's Jolene has made some musical streaming history as well. Your daily scoop. More on that and other stories in about 2 minutes from now.
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2: Dolly Parton's classic hit Jolene has officially surpassed 1 billion streams on Spotify. It's just the 20th country song ever to reach the milestone.
0: Jolene released all the way back in 1973, which means it's now the oldest country song to join Spotify's Billion Streams Club, beating the previous record holder by a mere 33 years.
2: Miranda Lambert and Casey Musgraves have officially squashed their beef.
0: They reunited earlier this year on the first ever duet called Horses and Divorces.
12: Does it matter, really? Like, what even was it? Some dumb girl drama? We don't even remember. We don't have to be best friends either. But I respect her. She respects me. And we grew, literally, I've known her since she was 10. Like, we grew up together.
13: Yeah,
12: like,
13: yeah. That's very similar, very similar paths.
12: So she called me about that. And I was like, immediately, yes. And, you know, I really want us to be there for each other. We have the most amazing job in the world. But that does not mean it's easy, ever. Like, it gets sticky out there sometimes, you know.
2: Miranda summed it up by saying, I don't have the energy anymore to be so grudgy.
0: It's so exhausting as you get older. Stella Lefty's made country music history with Boston reaching number one on the Media Basin Country Air Check chart faster than any debut from a female artist in 20 years.
2: The single hit the top spot in just 22 weeks, beating Carrie Underwood's Jesus Take the Wheel. It took 24 weeks for that song to get up there back in 2006.
0: The all-time fastest debut record on that chart still belongs to Gretchen Wilson. Redneck Woman reached number one in just 12 weeks.
2: And make sure you head over to our website where you can read all about how Riley Green accidentally broke a fan's arm.
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0: Well, maybe she's not, but we are. I ain't country. It's Jess Muskaluk. Chatham Kent's Big Country 91.3 on this Tuesday morning. It is Mike and Cheryl. Sunshine at 17 this afternoon, 5 Celsius right now. And thank you for all your votes yesterday at BigCountry913.com. And the big question of the day, talking about just being courteous, I think.
1: Yeah, I wanted to know if you always take your shoes off when you go to someone else's house. A lot of Americans don't do that, especially down in the southern parts.
0: And you know about that because you have relatives down there?
1: Yeah, and friends. And when we've gone to visit, you take your shoes off the door. And they're like, what are you doing? Taking my shoes off. Like,
0: so that's odd to them
1: do.
0: Down there.
1: Yeah, but like up in like Michigan, they take their shoes off. When they go into people's houses, but you know, we're used to having you take the winter boots off at the door. But more and more Americans are now sort of on board with taking your shoes off when you come inside. And 90% of you said you also do that.
0: I think here we're just conditioned to do that all the time without even thinking about it. So thanks for your votes yesterday. Earlier in the show, we talked about how the optimum time to eat meals, breakfast, is actually in a few minutes. 7 and 8 a.m. is the healthiest time to eat your breakfast, 7 to 8 p.m. is best. For dinner time. So that spawned today's question about how many meals do you have in a day?
1: How many do you eat, Mike?
0: I'm still three. I'm still three, even though I'm up a lot earlier. I don't have the elaborate-ish breakfast that I used to, but I'm still getting something down the old pie hole.
1: Yeah, I'm definitely three meals. I think lunch is probably my biggest one now.
0: Fair.
1: And then there are multiple snacks, as you can attest to.
0: you want to just keep busy through the workday. You want to just keep picking away at
1: things,
0: right?
1: Are you saying I'm bored and just eating because I'm bored?
0: Probably. With me, probably. I would think so. But how many meals a day do you eat? And I'm not to the early bird special yet. I'm still dinner around 6 p.m.
1: Oh, I am. I'm like dinner before 5.
0: 1, 2, or 3-plus meals. How many do you have? That's the big question of the day. All day to vote. BigCountry913.com.
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1: With an update from CKNewsToday.ca, I'm Cheryl Johnstone. A convicted killer from Chatham who is missing has prompted a warning from Windsor Police. Mason Jenkins is serving a life sentence for the 1998 murder of his 18-year-old sister Jennifer in their family home in Chatham. The 49-year-old went missing September 24th after a headcount at a correctional facility in Kingston. Police say Jenkins may be in southwestern Ontario. Anyone who sees him should not approach him and should call 911. Chatham-Kent's Encampment Advisory Committee will continue operating while the new council decides its future.

0: plan in 5 days' time. The Toronto Star says Stelco could face legal action if it doesn't act. Stelco recently announced up to 500 layoffs at its Hamilton and Lake Erie works. Canadians could see higher grocery bills in the coming months as a diesel and crude oil price shock works its way through supply chains. Diesel is crucial to trucking, agriculture, construction, and manufacturing, so higher prices can raise transportation and production costs. Scotiabank told Global News those increases are eventually passed on to consumers, but there can be a significant lag. Food prices could peak about 18 months after the initial shock. In sports, the Chicago White Sox are just one win away from advancing to the American League Championship Series for the first time in 21 years. The White Sox rallied past the Cleveland Guardians 4-3 to take a 2-0 lead in the AL Division Series. The Tampa Bay Rays are also up 2-0 in their series after they beat the New York Yankees 5-2. The Rays took advantage of the Yankees' sloppy defense and scored 4 runs in the 5th inning. Game 3 in both of those series will resume tomorrow night. Tim Stutzel had 2 goals and an assist as the Ottawa Senators beat Boston 4-1. Winnipeg Jets have won 2 in a row after they got by Pittsburgh 3-2. Philadelphia Flyers lost 4-1 to Tampa Bay, while Dallas shut out San Jose 5-0. Sharks star player Macklin Celebrini did not play. The team says he's out with a lower body injury. Meanwhile, Alex Ovechkin has announced that this season will be his last in the NHL. The longtime Washington Capitals captain, who also holds the league's career goal-scoring record, is in his 22nd season. Bijan Robinson rushed for 145 yards and 2 touchdowns as the Atlanta Falcons routed the New Orleans Saints 45-24 on Monday Night Football. And the Detroit Pistons opened their NBA preseason schedule with a 109-107 win over Phoenix. Now the forecast. A frost advisory is in effect as we'll see a mix of sun and cloud today with a high of 17. Clear skies tonight with a low of 10, and then a mix of sun and cloud tomorrow with a high of 22. Right now it's 5 Celsius. I'm Cheryl Johnstone. For more on these and other stories, visit cknewstoday.ca.
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0: He's Luke Bryan. We are Chatham Kent's Big Country 91.3 Country, and she knows it. Alan Jackson in there too. 7:12. It is Mike and Cheryl on this Tuesday morning. The Big Breakfast, and minutes away from the Big IQ.
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0: Hi, it's Cordell with our feel-good stories of the day. A little inflatable boat became a lifeline here in Ontario in Goderich Harbor. A 66-year-old canoeist had been in the water for about 20 minutes near the salt mine. Someone spotted the person struggling and called for help. Meanwhile, two people in a nearby inflatable boat pulled the canoeist aboard. Paramedics provided treatment, and the person's going to have a full recovery. A high school football team gave one student a moment he'll never forget. Mason Wisnowski has Down syndrome. Before the game started, they handed him the ball and let him score a touchdown. Members of the offensive line lifted him onto their shoulders and carried him off the field as the crowd cheered. Here's Mason and his family.
1: Little play here for a young man receiving the ball, and he'll score a touchdown.
2: Hands, put your hands together for number 39, Mason Wisnowski.
3: Awesome. I feel happy.
4: All the people involved made that happen for him, and we're just so thankful for it.
0: Sometimes a great story can make up for an unexpected tragedy. A couple was getting married last week in North Carolina, but the recent storms cut off access to the highway to get to the area. Most of their family and friends were unable to make it to the location for the wedding. So, an open invitation was posted on social media, asking locals or visitors who are already there if they'd like to show up and help make the day special. In the end, more than 400 strangers showed up to watch two people they'd never met get married. And by the way, it included a DJ and a photographer to replace the ones who couldn't make it out to the wedding. At one point, they ran out of food, so more locals started bringing food and other contributions to turn it into a huge celebration for the couple.
5: I think that the wedding that we had was better than the one we had planned. This whole thing just came together, and within 24 hours, you would have thought the Queen of England was getting married. Where was 400 cars at least.
6: Yeah, there were families of 30 people, 14 people all showing up. There were families, so many people stuck here. We met people from, Ohio, California,
5: New Jersey, Florida, everywhere. I mean, the entire island really showed up. We plan to come back every year for our anniversary and stay at the campground.
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0: gone now. Hey, you're Dawson Gray. He is Dawson Gray. Bar's gone now. We're Chatham Kent's Big Country 91.3 at 722. It's Mike and Cheryl.
1: What's going on?
2: What's happening?
3: The Big Buzz.
0: That, ladies and gentlemen, is the wrong button. It is not time for the Big Buzz. What is it time for? You probably know what it's time for. It's time for the Big IQ. And here is that button.
3: It's the Big IQ. 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
0: I'm really glad you were here for that. I'm glad you were here to witness that. I was so confident hitting that button, and it was not the right one.
4: No, you've either lost track of what time it is,
0: or
4: Tuesdays, am I right?
0: It's time to go home now. All right, your time to win right now with Riverview Gaming Center. It's the Big IQ. If you've got the right answer today...
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0: 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Great snack bar. Have fun in CK while supporting local charities. Starting off with you. Good morning. What's your guess?
5: Is it eggs?
0: Is it eggs, Cheryl?
4: It is not eggs.
5: Okay.
0: Great guess, though.
4: That would have been my guess as well. I'm thinking it might be higher now.
0: I was going to say higher than 20%. So every single day, one out of five adults, 20% say they eat this. What do you think it is? Down to three options left. Good morning. What do you think?
6: Oatmeal.
0: Oatmeal. Another good guess, Cheryl.
4: And not oatmeal.
0: 0 for 2. So not oatmeal. Thanks for the call. Oatmeal is out. Eggs are out.
4: You got a 50-50 shot.
0: What are the two that are left here?
4: Cereal or nothing.
0: There you go. Not that there's any pressure on you, but good morning. What's your guess?
5: Eggs.
0: That was already guessed. And not eggs. Not eggs, but a good guess. 20%, one out of five. So eggs are out, oatmeal is out, so it's down to cereal or nothing.
4: 519-351-6300. Give us a call if you want to make a guess.
0: Good morning. What do you think it is?
5: Nothing.
0: Nothing is...
4: incorrect.
0: Oh, it's not nothing. And you know what? Normally, we will say there's no winner. But just out of the whim today... we're going to make somebody a winner, if you've been paying attention. Good morning. Oh,
4: there
0: the dial
4: up.
0: Tone. All right, so eggs are out. Oatmeal is out. And nothing is out. That only leaves one option left. And we're not going to repeat what that is. We want to know you've been paying attention. Good morning. What's your name?
7: Shelby.
0: Shelby, what's left?
7: Cereal.
0: Cereal is absolutely...
4: correct. You got it.
7: Woo-hoo.
4: So, Shelby, do you eat cereal for breakfast every day, or what's your breakfast of choice?
7: I don't know. It depends. But I love cereal at night.
4: Ooh, yes. My nephews, every night before bed, have a bowl of cereal. So you're on the cereal at night train.
7: Oh, yeah.
0: Very good. I always talk about cereal at night. It just never happens for me.
4: Do you have a favorite kind of cereal, though, Shelby?
7: Right now, my son and I really like the Reese's Puffs.
4: I don't know if I've ever had them.
0: So chocolate really peanut butter sounds delicious and a lot of sugar. Shelby, yeah. We'll hook you up with a $20 gift card. You are a winner with Riverview Gaming Center, okay?
7: Awesome. Thank you.
0: You're welcome. Hang on, Shelby, our winner today. I just got tired of having no winner today. We got to give somebody these $20 gift cards. So Shelby wins today. Cereal, the right answer. Another chance to win tomorrow.
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0: She is Mackenzie Porter. We are Chatham Kent's Big Country 91.3 and Bet You Break My Heart. Later on this afternoon, sunshine in 17. 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
1: The first taste of autumn chill arrived last night for much of southwestern Ontario. Environment Canada issued a frost advisory for several regions, including Chatham-Kent, and it's still in effect this morning. Low temperatures are expected to be closer to the normal range for fall tonight and tomorrow night. Windsor police are warning the public about a convicted killer originally from Chatham who may be in southwestern Ontario. Mason Jenkins is serving a life sentence for the 1998 murder of his sister, 18-year-old Jennifer, in Chatham. Kingston Police and Corrections Canada say the 49-year-old went missing September 24th following a headcount at a correctional facility in Kingston. Anyone who sees him is asked not to approach him and to call 911. Chatham-Kent Council has extended the life of its Encampment Advisory Committee, giving the next council more time to decide its future. The committee's recommendations on housing and homelessness were unanimously approved last night. A motion by Councillor Amy Finn to extend the committee until May 31st also passed unanimously. The next council could keep the group, create a broader homelessness committee, or combine the two. Canada's health minister says experts are closely following reports of the plague in Russia. Reports say a woman who worked at a plague research institute there has died of pneumonic plague, a less common but still severe form of the plague. A Russian hospital has been quarantined, and anyone who came in contact with the woman is being monitored. The Canadian press says there's no risk to Canada at this time, but officials are working with the World Health Organization and other countries to stay on top of the situation. In sports, the Chicago White Sox rallied past Cleveland Guardians 4-3 to take a 2-0 lead in their AL Division Series. Tampa Bay Rays are also up 2-0 in their series after they beat the New York Yankees 5-2. Both of those series will resume tomorrow night. The Winnipeg Jets have won 2 in a row after they got by Pittsburgh 3-2. Ottawa Senators beat Boston 4-1. Philadelphia Flyers lost 4-1 to Tampa Bay, while Dallas shut out San Jose 5-0. Meanwhile, Alex Ovechkin is retiring. He announced that this season will be his last in the NHL. The Atlanta Falcons routed New Orleans 45-24 on Monday Night Football, and the Detroit Pistons opened their NBA preseason schedule with a 109-107 win over Phoenix. Now the forecast, a frost advisory is still in effect as we'll see a mix of sun and cloud today with a high of 17. Clear skies tonight with a low of 10, and then a mix of sun and cloud tomorrow with a high of 22. Right now it's 4 Celsius. I'm Cheryl Johnstone. For more on these and other stories, visit cknewstoday.ca.
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0: say so. It's Dan and Shay. We're Chatham Kent's Big Country 91.3 and Say So. Maybe you saw those two on the weekend at Pine Knob in southeastern Michigan on Saturday night. If you saw them, let us know how the show was. Maybe send us some pictures in the Wanig Fuels studio line. You can text us anytime at all. It is Mike and Cheryl on the Big Breakfast. Beautiful day today. Sunshine will get up to around 18 later on this afternoon. We're going to talk about what country stars do you think would make a good villain on a TV show or in a movie? Luke Grimes on a CBS show was recently asked who his dream guest star would be, and he had a good answer. Because the country star would make a really good bad guy. So we're asking you, what country stars would fit that bill? We'll get to this conversation in a couple of minutes.
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0: Good morning. Hope you're having a great start to your morning. Happy Tuesday. And we are asking you this morning, if you could think of a country star or two that would make a good villain, either on television or in movies. I've got a couple in mind. I'll let you know about that in a bit. But Luke Grimes, he's a TV star, and he got this ball rolling.
5: So he's on the TV show Marshals on CBS, which I believe is a spinoff of Yellowstone, was also on. And he was recently asked, like, who would be your dream guest star? And he said Chris Stapleton, because he thinks Chris would be a really good bad guy on the show, and kind of left this open invitation to Chris to join the show in the future.
0: I can see that. He's got that appearance, right, that he could really play a good villain. We all know he's an amazing guy, but he would be able to play that role. It wouldn't technically be Chris's first TV acting role. He also had a cameo, an uncredited cameo appearance. He was on Game of Thrones 7 years ago, back in 2019. So, an interesting pick from Luke Grimes.
5: But it just got us thinking, what are some other country stars who would make really good TV villains?
0: I'm thinking Eric Church was the first one that popped in my mind. I think just kind of his whole, the sunglasses. He's kind of got that look to him that he could be kind of foreboding and maybe scheming. The other one, mostly because of his voice recently, is Garth Brooks. Have you heard some interviews with him where he's like,
5: where he gets really intense talking about stuff?
0: He's just really laid back and he thinks about his answers and it's kind of drawn out like this. So based on that, I think, you know what, Garth, and maybe harkening back to his Chris Gaines days. Remember Chris Gaines? That little era he had? He was kind of creepy.
5: That was very creepy.
0: So I'm picking Eric Church and Garth as my top two.
5: I would say Tim McGraw. I mean, he did kind of play a bad guy when he was on Friday Night Lights, like the movie back in the day. Bad. He was the evil dad. He did a great job with that.
0: But he was also a very nice dad in, what was that one with Michael Oher? The Blind Side.
5: The Blind Side, yes. Yeah. The other one I was thinking of was Zach Topp. I don't know if it's the mustache. I think he could be a good bad guy. And then the other one I thought of was Riley Green, because I feel like they'd be like, star him as the heartthrob, and then he would turn, and suddenly you'd be like, ooh, it would be the unexpected twist in the plot you weren't expecting, that he's suddenly the bad guy.
0: So we want to hear from you. If you think of a country star that would make a good villain, we haven't brought up any women yet.
5: I don't know. Miranda Lambert scares me. I feel like she could she'd burn your car down without looking back.
0: She could kick you in the face and then burn you. Yeah, maybe. What other country stars would make a good TV villain? Let us know. We've started it off for you.
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4: 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A little chill in the air to start off your day. We were going to rebound nicely. Nice sunshine ahead for our Tuesday and temperatures in the mid-teens. And you may or may not know, this week is Fire Prevention Week right across the country, right across North America, I do believe. And we're going to get some pretty helpful tips on how to stay safe.
5: We'll be joined by John Pegg. He is the Ontario Fire Marshal. He's going to share some tips with us, especially when it comes to lithium-ion batteries, because seems like they're causing a lot of fires, those e-scooters and e-bikes, you know, those chargers, power banks, those kinds of things. So he's got some tips about how to stay safe.
4: We'll talk with John a little bit after 8 o'clock.
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1: With an update from cknewstoday.ca, I'm Cheryl Johnstone. Windsor police are warning a man originally from Chatham who is serving a life sentence for killing his sister is missing and may be somewhere in southwestern Ontario. Mason Jenkins was last seen September 24th after a headcount at a correctional facility near Kingston. The 49-year-old was convicted in the 1998 murder of his 18-year-old sister Jennifer, who was shot at the family home in Chatham. Police say don't approach Jenkins if you see him. Call 911. Southwestern Ontario is experiencing its first frosty snap of the season, and a frost advisory is in effect for Chatham-Kent. Have you taken steps to prepare your home and vehicle for the upcoming cold weather? You can let us know in our CK News Today question of the day on our website. Chatham-Kent's Encampment Advisory Committee will continue operating while the new council decides its future. Council unanimously voted last night to extend the committee until May 31, 2027. The decision came as Mayor Darren Caniff noted that encampments remain the number one issue within the municipality. Councillors also agreed to consider a new Homelessness Prevention and Response Committee at the first meeting of the new term. That vote will happen November 23rd. Quebecers have elected the Parti Québécois to form a minority government. It was a huge turnaround for the party. CBC News says they only won 3 seats in the last election. The premier-elect, though, says he won't hold a separation referendum until U.S. President Trump leaves office. The Carney government wants answers from Stelco about how it will maintain jobs in Canada as promised. They wrote to Cleveland Cliffs demanding a plan in 5 days. The Toronto Star says Stelco could face legal action if it doesn't act. Stelco recently announced up to 500 layoffs at its Hamilton and Lake Erie works. Scotiabank says a major price shock for diesel and crude oil will boost your grocery bill. The bank told Global News that shock will make its way through supply chains now. Businesses will see their costs increase and are passing that on to customers. Wars in Iran and Ukraine have strained supply worldwide. In sports, the Chicago White Sox are just one win away from advancing to the American League Championship Series for the first time in 21 years. The White Sox rallied past the Cleveland Guardians 4-3 to take a 2-0 lead in their AL Division Series. Tampa Bay Rays are also up 2-0 in their series after they beat the New York Yankees 5-2. The Rays took advantage of the Yankees' sloppy defense, scoring 4 runs in the 5th inning. Game 3 in both those series is set for tomorrow night. Tim Stutzel had 2 goals and an assist as the Ottawa Senators beat Boston 4-1. Winnipeg Jets have won 2 in a row after getting by Pittsburgh 3-2. Philadelphia Flyers lost 4-1 to Tampa Bay, while Dallas shut out San Jose 5-0. Sharks player Macklin Celebrini did not play, though. He was ruled out with a lower body injury. Meanwhile, Alex Ovechkin has announced

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0: Stella Lefty, she's made history with that one. It's Boston, where Chatham Kent's Big Country 91.3. And her debut single reaching number one on the Media Base and Country Air Check chart, faster than any debut female artist in 20 years. That we talked about earlier on in the show. It took the top spot in just 22 weeks, and that beat out Carrie Underwood by a couple of weeks. Did it faster. She did that 20 years ago with Jesus Take the Wheel. It is Mike and Cheryl as we are through Fire Safety Week across Canada, and we'll give you some really helpful tips. The guy who certainly knows what's up, the Ontario Fire Marshal, he will join us in a couple of minutes. His name is John Pegg, and he'll give us some good tips on this Fire Safety Week. Talk with John coming up in a couple minutes.
1: It's fall fair season, and this Thanksgiving weekend comes the biggest one of all. 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
0: And good morning. This week, right across Canada, it is Fire Prevention Week, and we have gone right to the top. He is John Pegg, the Fire Marshal in the province. John, good morning. Thanks for having some time for us.
4: Good morning. Thank you for having me.
5: So we got to ask you right off the bat about so many e-scooters, so many e-bikes out there now, and it seems like they're causing a lot of fires more lately. So what are some things that people can do to keep themselves safe when it comes to those batteries when on e-bikes and e-scooters?
4: Yeah, absolutely. So this week is Fire Prevention Week, and the theme is charge into fire safety. So what we're really asking Ontarians to do is be mindful of how they're charging, be mindful of the devices that they have, and make sure that they're taking safe practices when they are charging their e-bikes, e-scooters, and literally they're in every device that we have today. I'm sure everybody's probably seen video clips of these batteries when they fail, and I would encourage anyone who hasn't to do a quick internet search, but they are incredibly volatile, aggressive, they're self-sustaining fires, and present significant challenges to, you know, both the public and actually first responders and firefighters.
5: He's Ontario Fire Marshal John Pegg joining us this morning to talk about Fire Prevention Week. So what are some like safe charging practices everyone should be following?
4: Number one is never charge e-bikes, e-scooters, or any large device in a location that may block your escape in the event of a fire. The last thing we want is to have one of these devices failing and actually blocks you from getting out. So when possible, charge them outside. If that isn't possible, charge them away from an exit. Obviously, smoke alarms are still key in everyone's home. Need to have one on every level. Need to have a home escape plan in the event that that alarm goes off. And keeping those large devices away from those exits, whatever you've determined to be your primary exits, to make sure that if they do in fact fail, that you can get out safely.
0: And John, what's the one thing, if you could just pick one, that would make every Ontarian's home safer?
4: Smoke alarms. 100% it would be smoke alarms. We continue to see a large number of fire fatalities in this province year over year, and we know that a very high percentage of those homes don't have working smoke alarms and essentially never have a chance to get out. Fire progresses so fast in our homes nowadays that with the invention of lithium ion and the prevalence of them, we're down to about, we know you have less than a minute to escape. So without that smoke alarm to detect that fire very early, and give you the chance to get out, you basically don't have a chance. So working smoke alarms, testing them monthly, and practicing your home escape plan with your family is that one thing that can definitely save lives.
0: Fire Prevention Week across the country. Again, Fire Marshal in the province of Ontario. He's John Pegg with some great tips. John, thanks so much, and hope you have a great Thanksgiving coming up in a few days.
4: Thanks. Same to you. Thanks for having me.
3: Good morning. The Big Breakfast with Mike and Cheryl.

0: that would do, baby.
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2: Good morning. Thank you for hanging out with us as we get ready for Tuesday work and school day. It is Mike and Cheryl. And we're not terribly far from the next chance to qualify in the Big 10K giveaway. We're up to week number 7, Cheryl.
3: Hard to believe we're more than halfway through now. And if you want to know when those cue to text are going to play, we post the listening windows up on our website every morning on the website. So you just head over there. Kind of narrows it down for you to let you know when you should be listening.
2: And we have an extra day to qualify this week because of Thanksgiving Monday. So we won't do the draw until Tuesday morning.
3: Yeah, so keep that in mind. You get a bonus day to qualify this week, but then one less the next week.
2: If you came across a pile of cash, what would you do with it? This was quite the conundrum in a story out of Texas we'll get to.
3: A guy found a lot of money at an ATM and he turned it all in. Karma. Right?
2: Yeah, there's a lot riding on your shoulders there with that.
3: But we want to know if you've ever found money and what you did.
2: We'll let you know how much money this dude found. Story coming up in roughly 15.
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0: He is Sully Burrows. We're Chatham Kent's Big Country 91.3. We rally around our Tuesday work and school day. It is Mike and Cheryl, the Big Breakfast. Beautiful day. Sunshine in 17 this afternoon. And we're at a chilly 4 Celsius right now. News time, 8:30 in cknewstoday.ca. And Cheryl?
1: With an update from cknewstoday.ca, I'm Cheryl Johnstone. First taste of autumn chill arrived last night for much of southwestern Ontario. Environment Canada issued a frost advisory for several regions, including Chatham-Kent. That's still in effect this morning. Low temperatures are expected to be closer to the normal range for fall tonight and tomorrow night. Windsor police are warning the public about a convicted killer originally from Chatham who may be back in southwestern Ontario. Mason Jenkins is serving a life sentence for the 1998 murder of his sister, 18-year-old Jennifer, in Chatham. Police and Corrections Canada say the 49-year-old went missing September 24th following a headcount at a correctional facility in Kingston. Anyone who sees him is asked not to approach him and to call 911. Chatham-Kent Council has extended the life of its Encampment Advisory Committee, giving the next council some more time to decide its future. The committee's recommendations on housing and homelessness were unanimously approved last night. A motion by Councillor Amy Finn extended the committee until May 31st. The next council could keep the group, create a broader homelessness committee, or combine the two. Canada's health minister says experts are closely following reports of the plague in Russia. Reports there say a woman who worked at a plague research institute has died of pneumonic plague, a less common but still a severe form of the plague. A Russian hospital has been quarantined, and anyone who came in contact with the woman is being monitored. The Canadian press says there's no risk to Canada at this time, but officials are working with the World Health Organization and other countries to stay on top of the situation. In sports, the Tampa Bay Rays got by the New York Yankees 5-2 to take a 2-0 lead in their AL Division Series. Chicago White Sox are also up 2-0 in their series after rallying past the Cleveland Guardians 4-3. Both of those series resume tomorrow night. The Winnipeg Jets have won 2 in a row after getting by Pittsburgh 3-2. Ottawa Senators beat Boston 4-1. Philadelphia Flyers lost 4-1 to Tampa Bay, while Dallas shut out San Jose 5-0. Meanwhile, Alex Ovechkin is retiring. He announced that this season will be his last in the NHL. The Atlanta Falcons are out in New Orleans 45-24 on Monday Night Football, and the Detroit Pistons open their NBA preseason schedule with a 109-107 win over Phoenix. Now the forecast. A frost advisory is in effect as we'll see a mix of sun and cloud today with a high of 17. Clear skies tonight with a low of 10, and then a mix of sun and cloud tomorrow with a high of 22. Right now, it's 5 Celsius. I'm Cheryl Johnstone. For more on these and other stories, visit cknewstoday.ca.
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8: Good morning. As we get you ready for this Tuesday work and school day, it is Mike and Cheryl asking you, what would you do if you ever found money laying around somewhere? I'm sure it has something to do with how much money you do find, but an interesting Great Samaritan in Texas recently.
9: 37-year-old Barber recently discovered over $128,000 in cash sitting on top of an ATM. But rather than keeping it, he handed over every single dollar to police.
8: When I think of found money, I'm thinking maybe a 20 on the sidewalk. Yeah. I was not prepared for $128,000.
9: Did it have a dollar sign on it? Like it was in a cartoon or something?
8: Like a Looney Tunes cartoon?
9: Literal bag of money. Well, before calling 911, he brought the money to a nearby restaurant because there was a label on the bag that suggested it might be theirs.
8: Okay.
9: But once the manager confirmed it wasn't theirs, he did call police.
8: Investigation revealed a Brinks technician had serviced the ATM and accidentally left that cash behind, along with, oh no, that's not all, just not that bag of money. A second bag was left behind containing 19 checks of an undisclosed amount of money.
9: Wow. Why do I feel like this guy isn't employed by Brinks anymore?
8: So whether or not he will receive a reward for his bringing back of the money remains unknown. But you got to figure, if he brought that amount of money back, he's got to get something in return,
9: yeah,
8: right?
9: Yeah, you got to do so. At least give him a gift card for the restaurant that he'd gone to or something. But it just got me thinking, like, have you ever found money, like, on the ground or anywhere in real life before?
8: Last week, I came up on the sidewalk to a quarter.
9: Big money.
8: I left it there because I thought, well, nothing's going to be purchased with that quarter these days. I actually can't think of a $5 bill that I found. That's just not something I've come across.
9: So I believe it was last fall, one of my friends was walking her dog and she came across, was it a $20 bill or was it like a $100 bill? And then she found another $100 bill.
8: What,
9: and another one.
8: On the same walk?
9: Yeah. like all sort of like within a couple, like 100 meters or so. And so she's like, okay, this is weird. Like, this has got to be somebody had money. So she was able to figure it out and track down. And it was like a local farm worker on their way back from the bank. I think it had blown out of their pocket and they were about to head home, like back to their home country.
8: Yeah.
9: And she was able to get it back to their employer who got it transferred over to them. And they were so grateful that when they came back this spring, they brought her this huge gift basket of local delicacies from their home country for her.
8: Amazing. How did she find that person?
9: Well, I think she figured it had to have been them because she saw, I think, them walking by earlier in the day.
8: Oh, okay.
9: Or biking by. And so she reached out to, you know, it was a smaller town, right? You know, everybody knows everybody. So you're able to sort of to figure it out. But
8: that's lucky, though.
9: Yeah. He was just so grateful. But, you know, karma, man, you got to give the money back because otherwise karma's going to come back for you.
8: What would you do with found money, whether it is $128,000 or not? What would you do?
7: Have your say. Call or text with your comments to the Wattuck Fuel Studio line at 519-351-6300.

0: He is Kyle McKierney. We are Chatham Kent's Big Country 91.3. In rear view, Tyler Hubbard in there also. Almost working school day. Happy Tuesday, nice sunshine. It is Mike and Cheryl, mid-teens and sun later on this afternoon. And the Maroons back at it, not once, but twice in the next few days. They've got a fairly rare Thursday night home game coming up this week.
1: Yes, they do. They're going to be in action this Thursday night as they welcome in the Sarnia Legionnaires at 7 p.m. Then they hit the road up in Caledon this Saturday before they return home on Sunday to welcome in LaSalle.
0: Very good. And it is Sunday night. I just told you off the air it's Thursday. It's Sunday night. Skate with the Maroons night with Thanksgiving. Monday being the holiday for the kids.
1: Okay.
0: I was confusing both of us off the air.
1: I was like, is it a PA day? What's happening? But it makes sense. Yeah. Kids have the Monday off, so you can be out late on Sunday. And then coming up, actually, on October 18th, it's the Pink the Rink night
0: The
1: Maroons.
0: That's right. So with the Breast Buddies and the Canadian Cancer Society, they will have the great pink jerseys on. They will do a whole lot of silent auction items, too, all helping out the Canadian Cancer Society and breast cancer research. So that's coming up on the 18th. Do be a part of that night. Cheer on the Maroons and raise a lot of money also on the 18th. With the Maroons off to a good start, they're 6-1.
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1: With an update from cknewstoday.ca, I'm Cheryl Johnstone. A convicted killer from Chatham who is missing has prompted a warning from Windsor Police. Mason Jenkins is serving a life sentence for the 1998 murder of his 18-year-old sister Jennifer in their family home in Chatham. The 49-year-old went missing on September 24th after a headcount at a correctional facility near Kingston. Police say Jenkins may be in southwestern Ontario. Anyone who sees him should not approach him and should call 911. Chatham-Kent's Encampment Advisory Committee will continue operating while the new council decides its future. Council unanimously voted to extend the committee until May 31st, 2027. The decision came as Mayor Darren Caniff noted that encampments remains the number one issue within the municipality. Councillors also agreed to consider a new Homelessness Prevention and Response Committee at the first meeting of the new term. That vote will happen November 23rd. Quebecers have elected the Parti Québécois to form a minority government. That's a huge turnaround for the party. CBC News says it only won three seats in the last election. Premier-elect Paul St-Pierre Plamond says he won't hold a separation referendum until U.S. President Trump leaves office. The Carney government wants answers from Stelco about how it will maintain jobs in Canada as promised. They wrote to Cleveland Cliffs demanding a plan in 5 days. The Toronto Star says Stelco could face legal action if it doesn't act. Stelco recently announced up to 500 layoffs at its Hamilton and Lake Erie works. Canadians could see higher grocery bills in the coming months as a diesel and crude oil price shock works its way through the supply chain. Diesel is crucial to trucking, agriculture, construction, and manufacturing, so higher prices can raise transportation and production costs. Scotiabank told Global News those increases are eventually passed on to the consumers, but there can be a significant lag. Food prices could peak about 18 months after the initial shock. In sports, the Chicago White Sox are just one win away from advancing to the American League Championship Series for the first time in 21 years. White Sox rallied past the Cleveland Guardians 4-3 to take a 2-0 lead in the AL Division Series. The Tampa Bay Rays are also up 2-0 in their series after they beat New York 5-2. The Rays took advantage of the Yankees' sloppy defense and scored 4 runs in the 5th inning. Game 3 in both those series will resume tomorrow night. Tim Stutzel had 2 goals and an assist as the Ottawa Senators beat Boston 4-1. Winnipeg Jets have won 2 in a row after getting by Pittsburgh 3-2. Philadelphia Flyers lost 4-1 to Tampa Bay, while Dallas shut out San Jose 5-0.

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Tyler, Joe Miller, we're Chatham Kent's Big Country 91.3 into your wide open work day. And this Tuesday, it is Mike and Cheryl. Another beautiful day around here. 18 and sunshine, your high later. 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
12: Jolene released all the way back in 1973, which means it's now the oldest country song to join Spotify's Billion Streams Club, beating the previous record holder by a mere 33 years.
11: Miranda Lambert and Casey Musgraves have officially squashed their beef.
12: They reunited earlier this year on the first ever duet called Horses and Divorces.
13: Does it matter, really? Like, what even was it? Some dumb girl drama? We don't even remember. We don't have to be best friends either. But I respect her. She respects me. And we grew, literally, I've known her since she was 10. Like, we grew up together.
14: Yeah,
13: like,
14: yeah. That's very insane. Very similar
13: very pathways. Similar paths. So she called me about that. And I was like, immediately, yes. And, you know, I really want us to be there for each other. We have the most amazing job in the world. But that does not mean it's easy, ever. Like, it gets sticky out there sometimes, you know?
11: Miranda summed it up by saying, I don't have the energy anymore to be so grudgy.
12: It's so exhausting as you get older. Stella Lefty's made country music history with Boston reaching number one on the Media Basin Country Aircheck chart faster than any debut from a female artist in 20 years.
11: The single hit the top spot in just 22 weeks, beating Carrie Underwood's Jesus Take the Wheel. It took 24 weeks for that song to get up there back in 2006.
12: The all-time fastest debut record on that chart still belongs to Gretchen Wilson. Redneck Woman reached number one in just 12 weeks.
11: And make sure you head over to our website where you can read all about how Riley Green accidentally broke a fan's arm.
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0: Big Country.

It's a pair from Chris Stapleton. We double him up. That is starting over Chatham Kent's Big Country with our great friends at Odyssey Heating and Cooling. It is Mike and Cheryl, Cameron Whitcomb on Big Country. I'll show

0: She's Madeline Merlot. We're getting ready to slide out of here for this Tuesday morning. The Big Breakfast, it is Mike and Cheryl. And hit up our website when you have a chance today. Lots on there, bigcountry913.com. And the question of the day that we post earlier on today.
1: We want to know, how many meals do you eat in a day? You know, most people do three, but
0: I'd say most.
1: Sometimes people do like five smaller meals. Some people just do one or two.
0: I've heard some people just doing one main meal, and that's all they do. Maybe some snacking.
1: And some snacks, yeah. But just one big meal.
0: I've heard people doing that. Hmm. We talked about this because research has found that the sweet spot of your breakfast time should be between 7 and 8 a.m. in terms of being optimally healthy, heart health, risk of heart attacks and that kind of thing. And your optimal time for dinner is between 7 and 8 p.m. So take that for what you will. But your options, one meal, two meals, or three plus meals a day. I'm still a three plus a meal a day guy.
1: Same, three. A lot of snacking, I find, though, sometimes in between.
0: Sure.
1: And sometimes those meals aren't very big.
0: Because of the snacking.
1: Yeah, exactly. So let us know. Vote now on our website, bigcountry913.com.
0: 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Enjoy the rest of this very nice Tuesday. Cheryl and I back tomorrow morning at 5:30.
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1: With an update from cknewstoday.ca, I'm Cheryl Johnstone. Lambton OPP is advising the public of a heavy police presence on Walpole Island First Nation. The public is being asked to avoid the area of Creek Road and Tecumseh Road. Police say officers are on the scene in the area for an investigation. No other details have been released. Windsor police are warning a man originally from Chatham who is serving a life sentence for killing his sister is missing, and he may be somewhere in southwestern Ontario. Mason Jenkins was last seen September 24th after a headcount at a correctional facility in Kingston. The 49-year-old was convicted in the 1998 murder of his 18-year-old sister Jennifer, who was shot at the family home in Chatham. Police say don't approach Jenkins if you see him. Call 911. Chatham-Kent's Encampment Advisory Committee will continue operating while the new council decides its future. Council unanimously voted to extend the committee until May 31st of 2027. The decision came as Mayor Darren Caniff noted that encampments remain the number one issue within the municipality. Councillors also agreed to consider a new Homelessness Prevention and Response Committee at the first meeting of the new term. That vote will happen on November 23rd. Scotiabank says a major price shock for diesel and crude oil will boost your grocery bill. The bank told Global News that shock is currently making its way through supply chains. Businesses will see their cost increase and pass that on to customers. The wars in Iran and Ukraine have strained supply worldwide. Now the forecast, a frost advisory is still in effect, as we'll see a mix of sun and cloud today with a high of 17. Clear skies tonight with a low of 10, and then a mix of sun and cloud tomorrow with a high of 22. Right now it's 11 Celsius. I'm Cheryl Johnstone. For more on these and other stories, visit cknewstoday.ca.
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0: 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Stick around to find out what's happening in your backyard with a CK News Today update coming right up. 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
14: With an update from cknewstoday.ca, I'm Cheryl Johnstone. Lambton OPP is advising the public of a heavy police presence on Walpole Island First Nation. The public is being asked to avoid the area of Creek Road and Tecumseh Road. Police say officers are on the scene in the area for an investigation. No other details have been released. Windsor police are warning a man originally from Chatham who is serving a life sentence for killing his sister is missing, and he may be somewhere in southwestern Ontario. Mason Jenkins was last seen September 24th after a headcount at a correctional facility in Kingston. The 49-year-old was convicted in the 1998 murder of his 18-year-old sister Jennifer, who was shot at the family home in Chatham. Police say don't approach Jenkins if you see him. Call 911. Chatham-Kent's Encampment Advisory Committee will continue operating while the new council decides its future. Council unanimously voted to extend the committee until May 31st of 2027. The decision came as Mayor Darren Caniff noted that encampments remain the number one issue within the municipality. Councilors also agreed to consider a new Homelessness Prevention and Response Committee at the first meeting of the new term. That vote will happen on November 23rd. Scotiabank says a major price shock for diesel and crude oil will boost your grocery bill. The bank told Global News that shock is currently making its way through supply chains. Businesses will see their cost increase and pass that on to customers. The wars in Iran and Ukraine have strained supply worldwide. Now the forecast, a frost advisory is still in effect, as we'll see a mix of sun and cloud today with a high of 17. Clear skies tonight with a low of 10, and then a mix of sun and cloud tomorrow with a high of 22. Right now it's 11 Celsius. I'm Cheryl Johnstone. For more on these and other stories, visit cknewstoday.ca.
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2: Check out Girls Night Out, featuring an all-female cast of Canadian Comedy Award winners, Second City alum, and CBC Comedy Darlings on October 9th at the Kiwanis Theatre in Chatham. A night of laughter and celebration led by some of Canada's funniest ladies on October 9th. Don't miss it. 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
0: It's time to qualify for the 10K giveaway. 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
1: With an update from CK News Today, I'm Tamara Thornton. Chatham Kent police have charged a Windsor man after a woman was attacked at her home. The incident was reported yesterday evening in Chatham. Police say the man grabbed the victim multiple times and damaged some of her property. The 33-year-old was charged with mischief and assault. He's since been released from police custody with conditions and a future court date. As the last CK Council meeting of the term came to an end, one councillor is ready for some much-needed family time. Ryan Doyle is not seeking re-election after serving as a Ward 2 councillor for 4 years. Instead, he plans to prioritize his family and his two young daughters. He reminisced on his council experience, saying it had many ups and downs.
2: I will say it was a lot more work than I expected it to be. Way more stressful, way more hours in the day. But overall, I did my best, and I'm happy with the job that I did.
1: Although Doyle isn't running, Ward 2 still has 10 names on the ballot, including current councillor Anthony Sakachi. The Parti Québécois is the victor after yesterday's provincial vote in Quebec. The party will form a minority government with 59 of 127 seats. It's believed this will complicate Paul St-Pierre Plamondon's referendum plans. CBC News reports that the previous government, run by the Coalition Avenir Québec, was wiped off the map as they didn't win a single seat. The Liberals jumped from 19 to 40, the Conservatives went from 0 to 19, and the Québec Solidaire Party won 9 seats. Canada's trade surplus widened in August to $4.2 billion. The Associated Press says exporters rushed to increase shipments ahead of new tariffs, so exports to the U.S. surged 8.1%. Imports from the U.S. were down 2.5%. That helped Canada post a trade surplus with the U.S. of $11.2 billion, the highest in 19 months. Officials in California are weighing in on comments U.S. President Donald Trump made last night at a rally. He suggested that Iran could, quote, take out Los Angeles or San Diego. CNN reports he called it a small price to pay and said the war in Iran will be over soon. Governor Gavin Newsom called the comments deranged and dangerous. The total is in for Tim Horton's Orange Sprinkle Donut campaign. The company says just under $980,000 was raised for Indigenous organizations across the country. That's all from the one-day sale of the specialty donut. This is the sixth year Tim Hortons has held the fundraiser. And while winter hasn't arrived quite yet, yesterday did see the first frost advisory for the season issued by Environment Canada. Have you taken steps to prepare your home and vehicle for the upcoming cold weather? Let us know on our daily poll at cknewstoday.ca. In sports, the Dresden Kings visit the Essex 73s in the PJHL. The Toronto Maple Leafs look to bounce back tonight against the Nashville Predators. The Detroit Red Wings host the Ottawa Senators. The Montreal Canadiens welcome the Carolina Hurricanes. And the National League teams play in the MLB Division Series today. The Dodgers and Braves are tied at one win each, heading into Game 3. LA will send Yoshinobu Yamamoto to the hill against Atlanta's Chris Sale. Milwaukee is up by 2 over San Diego. Dustin May will start for the Brewers. The Padres counter with Nick Pivetta. The forecast, a mix of sun and cloud today with a high of 18, a few clouds overnight with a low of 10. A mix of sun and cloud again tomorrow, expect some gusty winds and a high of 22. Right now, it's 16 degrees. For more on these and other stories, go to cknewstoday.ca.
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0: 6 crop soybeans up 11 at 1712. 2027 crop soybeans up 8 at 1631. 2026 soft red winter wheat up 2 at 819. 2027 soft red winter wheat up 2 at 860. From Brussels Livestock, top quality stocker steers under 400 pounds, 700 to 920, 400 to 500 pounds, 700 to 765, 500 to 600, 585 to 681, 6 to 7, 537 to 599, 7 to 8, 477 to 565, 8 to 9, 432 to 512, 900 to 1,000 pounds, 444 to 490, and 1,000 pounds and over, 385 to 441. Top quality stocker heifers under 400 pounds, 700 to 790, 400 to 500, 600 to 680, 5 to 6, 410 to 630, 6 to 7, 470 to 540, 7 to 8, 447 to 510, 8 to 9, 387 to 439, and 900 pounds and over, 382 to 422. Ontario Pork reports the U.S. CME price as $79.39 U.S. That's up 53 cents from the previous day. 100 Pacific Foam at a price, $205.95. That's down $1.38. Quebec's average price on October 5th, $193.15. Opening lean hog futures price in Chicago for October, $76.81. That's down 42 cents from the previous day's close.
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3: Comments for the week ending October 1st from the Beef Farmers of Ontario. There were 488 head of fed steers and heifers sold through auction markets last week, up 158 head from the previous week. Fed steers averaged 297.50 per hundredweight, down 174 per hundred. And fed heifers averaged 285.81 per hundredweight, down 608 per hundred from the previous week's trade. Auction markets reported on Tuesday that fed steers and heifers sold $3 to $5 per hundredweight higher. By Thursday, fed cattle sold at firm prices. In Ontario, very light trade was reported at $5.05 per hundredweight delivered, steady with the previous week. For the week ending September 19, 2026, eastern fed cattle and cow exports to the U.S. were 2,035 head, 36% lower than last year and 14% below the 5-year average. Year-to-date, eastern fed cattle and cow exports are down 7% from last year. Cull cow receipts sold through auction markets last week were 1,579 head, up 188 head from the previous week. Cows averaged 175.41 per hundredweight, up 5.83 per hundred. Beef cows averaged 195.74 per hundredweight, down 84 cents per hundred from the previous week's trade. Auction markets reported that cull cows sold at steady prices. By Thursday, fed cows sold on a good demand at strong to higher prices. Total receipts were 10,049 head last week, with receipts of 6,662 stock and feeder cattle selling through Ontario auction markets, up 3,549 head from the previous week. Auction markets reported on Friday, September 25th, that calves and yearlings sold steady on a selective demand. Grass-type yearlings brought a premium. By Thursday, a good supply of high-quality stock are sold actively at strong to higher prices. The Quebec electronic market prices were not available at press time. Alberta direct trade last week saw light trade reported with dress sales from $490 to $500 per hundredweight, mostly $500. Cattle that traded were scheduled for early November delivery. Alberta Fed prices have been trading at a $15 to $17 per hundredweight discount against the Nebraska market. The summer price decline for the Fed market has exceeded both the 5- and 10-year averages. For the second half of September, cash-to-cash basis levels are at the weakest since 2004 and 05. For the week ending September 26th, Western Canadian Fed processing was 45,763 head, 15.6% above last year. Since early September, the Canadian dollar has declined over 150 basis points. The U.S. cash cattle trade saw scattered trade over the course of the week. Dress sales in Iowa and Nebraska were from 345 to 350 per hundredweight, steady to a little softer compared to the previous week. Live sales in the north ranged from 220 to 222 per hundredweight, steady to a dollar per hundredweight lower. Sales in Texas and Kansas were at 226 per hundredweight, fully steady. beef cutout value.

0: values have been impressive as of late and have exceeded expectations. Reduced processing volumes have been price supportive. It should be highlighted, recent strength is more supply-driven than demand-driven. Choice ribs have been quite the story as of late, with new highs being established. This is Jamie Kerr with the Beef Farmers of Ontario Market Information Report.
1: I'm Adam Bell, and this is the Farm News. Grain markets moved lower last week as traders reacted to larger United States corn stocks and uncertainty around trade with China. U.S. corn inventories came in above expectations, adding pressure to prices, while soybean stocks were tighter than expected. Soybean markets were also disappointed after China reduced tariffs on several American farm products but left soybeans out. Wet harvest conditions in parts of the U.S. Midwest are adding concerns about crop quality and possible yield losses. World food prices rose again in September, reaching their highest level in nearly 4 years. The United Nations Food and Agriculture Organization says its food price index climbed to 136 points. That's up from 134 in August. Higher cereal and sugar prices were driven by Black Sea shipping disruptions, weather concerns, and fears of a strong El Nino. The FAO says continued increases could eventually translate into higher consumer food prices, particularly in countries that rely heavily on food and energy imports. And Canadian farm organizations are calling for a national plant breeding strategy backed by long-term federal funding. The groups include Grain Farmers of Ontario, Ontario Bean Growers, and the Ontario Canola Growers Association. They say crops such as Eastern Canadian wheat and barley, Ontario canola, food-grade soybeans, and dry beans often do not attract enough private breeding investment. The organizations want renewed multi-year funding beyond 2028 to keep new crop varieties moving through research, testing, and development. That's all for the Farm News. For more Agribusiness news and information, visit mynewstoday.ca.
2: 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Well, soybean harvest has been underway for quite some time. We estimate that probably provincially 30% of the soybeans are harvested. We've hit a bit of a slowdown now as we're waiting for some of the longer day beans to mature. Quite a few green beans out there, so it's taking a little longer for some of these crops to mature. Then we'll start up again. We've had a good run of getting winter wheat in the ground, but there's still lots more to plant yet as soybeans come off. Yields have been ranging anywhere from just below 50 to just over 70 bushels. And the more beans that come off, the wider that range seems to get. But generally speaking, soybean harvest, the yields are looking pretty strong. Not a lot of corn off yet that I'm aware of, but most of the corn in our area has now achieved a black layer or physiological maturity. So that means it's somewhere around 30% moisture. And if you lose half a point a day, we're probably 10 days to 2 weeks away from grain moisture suitable for harvest. But it's coming on now. It's a great time to observe the fields before harvest, do a final plant stand count, see how many harvestable ears there are, check how well the ears are filled out, check for any kind of ear mold, get a heads up on what to expect during harvest and how you need to handle that crop. Also collect some grain samples so we can do some 1,000 kernel weights that determines the how many kernels make a bushel. That gives us great insight in how well the agronomy programs work this year. Plenty of things to observe and make note of out in the field before harvest starts. So there's lots of things to do yet of interest. So let's end up harvesting that grain and capture the lessons and invest in next year's success. That's all I have time for this week. As always, please stay safe, stay healthy. I thank you for listening. We'll talk to you again next week.
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6: Now the forecast, a mix of sun and cloud today with a high of 18, a few clouds overnight with a low of 10. A mix of sun and cloud again tomorrow. Expect some gusty winds and a high of 22. Plenty of sunshine for the rest of the week with highs of 21 and 20 on Thursday and Friday. Saturday looks sunny with a high of 21. The normals for this time of year are a high of 17 and a low of 7. Sunrise was at 7:31 a.m. Sunset is at 7:02 p.m. I'm Tamara Thornton. 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
14: With an update from CK News Today, I'm Tamara Thornton. After a term of ups and downs, Ryan Doyle is exchanging council meetings for family time. The Ward 2 councillor's name will not be on the ballot in the upcoming election after serving on council for the last 4 years.
15: Just for me, the time in my life, I feel like I need to spend that time with my family, my nights and weekends with family more, as opposed to doing a lot of reading on the weekend.
14: Doyle says he hopes the next council will work together to continue improving Chatham-Kent. Residents head to the polls on October 26th. Ward 2 has 10 names on the ballot. The trade war with the U.S. will idle the Windsor Assembly Plant for 3 weeks starting later this month. Production will be halted the weeks of October 19th, the 26th, and November 2nd. Stellantis blames tariffs and consumer demand. Meanwhile, talks between Unifor and Stellantis are still at an impasse over the Brampton Assembly Plant. Stellantis wants to sell it. And televangelist Jim Baker has died at the age of 86. His second wife, Lori Baker, made the announcement on social media yesterday. Baker and his first wife, Tammy Faye, were known for building an evangelical empire that included a television show, theme park, and hotel. In the late 80s, Baker got attention for different reasons, as he was brought down by a sex scandal and later convicted of mail fraud, wire fraud, and conspiracy. The cause of Baker's death hasn't been released. The forecast, a mix of sun and cloud today with a high of 18, a few clouds overnight with a low of 10. A mix of sun and cloud again tomorrow, expect some gusty winds and a high of 22. Thursday looks sunny with a high of 21. Right now it's 16 degrees. For more on these and other stories, go to cknewstoday.ca.
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Back in the day, Potts Farm was a place to go. 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Jack and Jim were a few good men. 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Y'all ain't listening. Them old dirt.

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2: It's a daily scoop. Hi, it's Cordell with your entertainment news. They've announced the five leads for the new musical based on Dolly Parton's life. She picked out the leads herself before she passed. It'll feature a mix of new songs and some of her classics. Meanwhile, her hit Jolene just became the 20th country song on Spotify to ever pass the billion stream mark, but the oldest by 33 years. Tucker Wetmore may be dating Ella Langley, but he's not ready to talk about it. He was asked about it by a fan the other day, and he just sang a few lines from Lee Bryce's Rumors and asked for the next question. Miranda Lambert says she patched up her longtime feud with Kacey Musgraves earlier this year when Kacey called her up and asked her to appear on a duet. Miranda says the two of them can't even remember why they were fighting.
3: What even was it? Some dumb girl drama? We don't even remember. I respect her. She respects me. I really want us to be there for each other.
2: And a week before Charles Kelly's cancer diagnosis, Lady A recorded the song that happens to deal with the disease. They performed it acoustically on socials the other day, saying it's been helping them and hopes it helps others. They're safe.

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13: With an update from CK News Today, I'm Tamara Thornton. A Windsor man has been charged by Chatham Kent police for allegedly assaulting his partner in Chatham. Police say the 33-year-old grabbed the victim multiple times and destroyed property at her home. The victim didn't suffer any injuries. The suspect reportedly left before officers arrived, but was later found and arrested. He's been charged with assault and mischief. A drop in temperatures has shrunk an algae bloom in western Lake Erie. The U.S. National Centers for Coastal Ocean Science says it took satellite images of the bloom on Sunday, and there was a strand stretching from Monroe, Michigan, to Kingsville and Leamington. They're common at this time of year, but contain harmful microcystins that pose a health risk. Officials in California are weighing in on comments U.S. President Donald Trump made last night at a rally. He suggested Iran could, quote, take out Los Angeles or San Diego. CNN reports he called it a small price to pay and said the war in Iran will be over soon. Governor Gavin Newsom called the comments deranged and dangerous. And the total is in for Tim Hortons' Orange Sprinkle Donut campaign. The company says just under $980,000 was raised for Indigenous organizations across the country. That's all from the one-day sale of the specialty donut. This is the sixth year Tim Hortons has held the fundraiser. The forecast, a mix of sun and cloud today with a high of 18, a few clouds overnight with a low of 10. A mix of sun and cloud again tomorrow. Expect gusty winds and a high of 22. Thursday looks sunny with a high of 21. Right now, it's 17 degrees. For more on these and other stories, go to cknewstoday.ca.
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1: Check out Girls Night Out, featuring an all-female cast of Canadian Comedy Award winners, Second City alum, and CBC Comedy Darlings on October 9th at the Kiwanis Theatre in Chatham. A night of laughter and celebration led by some of Canada's funniest ladies on October 9th. Don't miss it. 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

0: Chatham Kent's Big Country 91.3. 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
16: With an update from CK News Today, I'm Tamara Thornton.
11: Riverview Gardens has announced that new equipment will soon be available to cut down on trips to the hospital. As of October 31st, the long-term care home will have access to 4 new point-of-care ultrasound units. Use of the portable machines means paramedics can perform diagnostic imaging in a resident's room. This should help them remain comfortable and allow doctors, patients, and their families to make healthcare decisions more quickly. Assessments are safe, non-invasive, and radiation-free, and will only be done with the consent of the patient. The trade war with the U.S. will idle the Windsor assembly plant for 3 weeks, starting later this month. Production will be halted the weeks of October 19th, the 26th, and the November 2nd. Stellantis blames tariffs and consumer demand. Meanwhile, talks between Unifor and Stellantis are still at an impasse over the Brampton assembly plant. Stellantis wants to sell it. And U.S. President Donald Trump is facing backlash from all sides following comments made at a recent rally in Nebraska. CNN says he's being called dangerous and deranged after he suggested Iran could take out Los Angeles or San Diego. Trump added that it would be a small price to pay for keeping the world safe. During his speech, the president also said the war would be over very soon, though he has made that promise multiple times over the past 7 months. The forecast, a mix of sun and cloud today with a high of 18, a few clouds overnight with a low of 10. A mix of sun and cloud again tomorrow, expect some gusty winds and a high of 22. Thursday looks sunny with a high of 21. Right now it's 17 degrees. For more on these and other stories, go to cknewstoday.ca.
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songs you can sing along with at home, in the car, or at work. 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
3: Hi, it's Cordell with your entertainment news. They've announced the five leads for the new musical based on Dolly Parton's life. She picked out the leads herself before she passed. It'll feature a mix of new songs and some of her classics. Meanwhile, her hit Jolene just became the 20th country song on Spotify to ever pass the billion stream mark, but the oldest by 33 years. Tucker Wetmore may be dating Ella Langley, but he's not ready to talk about it. He was asked about it by a fan the other day, and he just sang a few lines from Lee Bryce's Rumors and asked for the next question. Miranda Lambert says she patched up her longtime feud with Kacey Musgraves earlier this year when Kacey called her up and asked her to appear on a duet. Miranda says the two of them can't even remember why they were fighting.
4: What even was it? Some dumb girl drama? We don't even remember. I respect her. She respects me. I really want us to be there for each other.
3: And a week before Charles Kelly's cancer diagnosis, Lady A recorded the song that happens to deal with the disease. They performed it acoustically on socials the other day, saying it's been helping them and hopes it helps others.

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A double shot of Ella Langley right here on Big Country. Hi there, it's Cordell. It's the debate that people have had for decades, centuries. And no, it's not pineapple on pizza. It's not political. It is cats versus dogs. Which one is better to have as a pet, a cat or a dog? I'm going to talk about that here, according to some new stats in just a few. Right now, High Valley.

0: It's the big drive home. Hi there, it's Cordell. You know, when my house was at its absolute fullest when it comes to pets, I had 4 cats, 2 dogs, I'm pretty sure I had a fish in there as well somewhere. And yes, at times it felt like a zoo. I liked cats when I was a kid, but mostly because I wasn't allowed to get a dog. But as I've gotten older, I've definitely picked a loyalty, and I'm a dog guy. I know I'm not a cat guy now. And for the most part, I'm in the majority. There's more dog owners than there are cat owners in the world. But cats have been picking up steam. The ratio of dog households to cat households is now 7-5, and for the first time ever, cat ownership is outpacing that of dog ownership. In fact, since just before the pandemic, dog ownership is down 5%, and cat ownership is actually climbing, not by much, but a little bit. Why is this? Well, times are tough economically, cats are cheaper. Plus, people are busier than ever before, sometimes holding down multiple jobs, and cats are independent. They're not as much work. Also, more people are renting than ever before, and some places that do allow pets will allow cats, but not dogs. Those are the 3 main reasons, according to the experts. My question for you is, which is the better pet, a cat or a dog? Give me a call or shoot me a text here on the studio line. I'd love to hear from you. It's Big Country.
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Fake IDs in parking lots. Then someone decided to call.

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10: With an update from CK News Today, I'm Tamara Thornton. York One remains committed to opening its project just outside of Dresden. The waste management company gave a statement to CK News Today to address questions and concerns about the project. According to York One, the Dresden site was chosen over other properties because it's already a licensed waste site. Despite a majority of the public being against the project, the company says it hasn't looked at any other potential sites because they already have what they need in the chosen property. Find out more at cknewstoday.ca. A Windsor man has been charged by Chatham Kent police for allegedly assaulting his partner in Chatham. Police say the 33-year-old grabbed the victim multiple times and destroyed property at her home. The victim didn't suffer any injuries. The suspect reportedly left before officers arrived, but was later found and arrested. He's been charged with assault and mischief. After a term of ups and downs, Ryan Doyle is exchanging council meetings for family time. The Ward 2 councillor's name will not be on the ballot in the upcoming election after serving on council for the last 4 years.
11: Just for me, the time in my life, I feel like I need to spend that time with my family, my nights and weekends with family more, as opposed to doing a lot of reading on the weekend.
10: Doyle says he hopes the next council will work together to continue improving Chatham Kent. Residents head to the polls on October 26th. Ward 2 has 10 names on the ballot. Riverview Gardens is bringing in new tools for bedside care. 4 new point-of-care ultrasound units will be available as of October 31st. The intention is to assess symptoms where long-term care patients are comfortable and prevent trips to the hospital when possible. Any imaging done with the machines is reported to be safe, painless, non-invasive, and radiation-free. The ultrasound units will be used by trained paramedics in cooperation with doctors and Riverview Gardens staff. And televangelist Jim Baker has died at the age of 86. His second wife, Lori Baker, made the announcement on social media yesterday. Baker and his first wife, Tammy Faye, were known for building an evangelical empire that included a television show, theme park, and hotel. In the late 80s, Baker got attention for different reasons as he was brought down by a sex scandal and later convicted of mail fraud, wire fraud, and conspiracy. He also faced lawsuits in 2021 after claiming that a health supplement could cure COVID-19. The cause of Baker's death hasn't been released. In sports, the Dresden Kings visit the Essex 73s in the PJHL. The Toronto Maple Leafs look to bounce back tonight against the Nashville Predators. The Detroit Red Wings host the Ottawa Senators. The Montreal Canadiens welcome the Carolina Hurricanes. And the National League teams play in the MLB Division Series today. The Dodgers and Braves are tied at one win each heading into Game 3. LA will send Yoshinobu Yamamoto to the hill against Atlanta's Chris Sale. Milwaukee is up by 2 over San Diego. Dustin May will start for the Brewers. The Padres counter with Nick Pivetta. The forecast, a mix of sun and cloud today with a high of 18, a few clouds overnight with a low of 10. A mix of sun and cloud again tomorrow, expect some gusty winds and a high of 22. Thursday looks sunny with a high of 21. Right now it's 17 degrees. 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

0: ends.
1: It's the big drive home. Hi there, it's Cordell. We've got music on the way in the next half hour from Luke Combs, Jason Aldean with a double shot, some Co Wetzel and Ella Langley, Lainey Wilson too. And in about 10 minutes, our big vibes minute, our feel-good stories of the day, including the story of a couple whose wedding was almost rained out until a bunch of strangers came to the rescue. That story in part after Zach John King.

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3: Hi, it's Cordell with our feel-good stories of the day. In Ontario, a couple of strangers in an inflatable boat in the waters of Goderich Harbor are heroes today.

0: After coming to the rescue of a canoeist who tipped over and was stranded in the water for 20 minutes, the canoeist was taken to the hospital with hypothermia, but is going to be okay because of the quick actions of the people in the inflatable boat. A teenager, Mason Wisnowski, had a dream come true. Mason has Down syndrome and got to join the high school football team for the day. He managed to get down the field for a touchdown. Members of the offensive line lifted him up on their shoulders and carried him off the field. Here's Mason.
1: Hands, put your hands together for number 39, Mason Wisnowski.
2: Awesome. I feel happy.
0: There's a couple that was having a destination wedding in North Carolina the other day, but the recent storms cut off access to the highway that led to their location, and none of their guests could arrive. They couldn't afford to cancel the wedding, but they didn't want everything to go to waste, and they wanted some company for their big day. So they got on the little town socials and explained what was going on. Next thing you know, 400 strangers showed up for their wedding, including a DJ, a photographer, and several people bringing food so it could be catered.
3: This whole thing just came together, and within 24 hours, you would have thought that Queen of England was getting married. I think that the wedding that we had was better than the one we had planned.
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Earlier this morning on The Big Breakfast, Mike and Cheryl were asking, what would you do if you found a whole bunch of money? Would you try to be honest and hand it over to police or find the proper owner? Or would you pocket a little bit of it, just help out maybe with something, maybe buy yourself a coffee, and then hand over the rest? What would you do? Christine texted in after the show. She said when she was a teen, she saw a man drop his wallet as he was leaving the bank. He got into his car and drove off. She picked up the wallet, found out that it was full of money. So she did the right thing. She went to police with it. And by the time she got to the police station, he was already there reporting his lost wallet. So she handed it over to him and he didn't even say thank you. Oh, can you imagine? What would you do in that situation? Mike and Cheryl talking about it earlier today. You'll hear some of their conversation in part after Dallas Smith.

0: Earlier today on The Big Breakfast, Mike and Cheryl were wondering, what would you do if you found a whole lot of cash and no one in sight?
1: 37-year-old Barber recently discovered over $128,000 in cash. Did it have a dollar sign on it? 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
10: With an update from CK News Today, I'm Tamara Thornton. The company in charge of the proposed Dresden landfill expansion is hoping to alleviate public concerns about the project. York One gave a statement to CK News Today addressing some of the community's top questions. This includes fighting back against the claims that the project will only be a landfill. The waste management company says there are also plans to add a recycling and processing facility for construction and demolition materials. York One also argues that the project won't have any negative impact on the environment or nearby communities, as it's focused on bringing the property up to modern standards. Find out more at cknewstoday.ca. Chatham-Kent police have charged a Windsor man after a woman was attacked at her home. The incident was reported yesterday evening in Chatham. Police say the man grabbed the victim multiple times and damaged some of her property. The 33-year-old was charged with assault and mischief. He's since been released from police custody with conditions and a future court date. As the last CK Council meeting of this term came to an end, one councillor is getting ready for some much-needed family time. Ryan Doyle is not seeking re-election after serving as a Ward 2 councillor for 4 years. Instead, he plans to prioritize his family and his two young daughters. He reminisced on his council experience, saying it had many ups and downs.
1: I will say it was a lot more work than I expected it to be. Way more stressful, way more hours in the day. But overall, I did my best, and I'm happy with the job that I did.
10: Although he isn't running, Ward 2 will still have 10 names on the ballot, including current councillor Anthony Sakachi. Riverview Gardens has announced that new equipment will soon be available to cut down on trips to the hospital. As of October 31st, the long-term care home will have access to 4 new point-of-care ultrasound units. Use of the portable machines means paramedics can perform diagnostic imaging in a resident's room. This should help them remain comfortable and allow doctors, patients, and their families to make healthcare decisions more quickly. Assessments are safe, non-invasive, and radiation-free, and will only be done with the consent of the patient. The total is in for Tim Hortons' Orange Sprinkle Donut campaign. The company says just under $980,000 was raised for Indigenous organizations across the country. That's all from the one-day sale of the specialty donut. This is the sixth year Tim Hortons has held the fundraiser. And while winter hasn't arrived quite yet, yesterday did see the first frost advisory for the season issued by Environment Canada. Have you taken steps to prepare your home and vehicle for the upcoming cold weather? Let us know on our daily poll at cknewstoday.ca. In sports, the Dresden Kings visit the Essex 73s in the PJHL. The Toronto Maple Leafs look to bounce back tonight against the Nashville Predators. The Detroit Red Wings host the Ottawa Senators. And the National League teams play in the MLB Division Series today. The Dodgers and Braves are tied at one win each heading into Game 3. LA will send Yoshinobu Yamamoto to the hill against Atlanta's Chris Sale. Milwaukee is up by 2 over San Diego. Dustin May will start for the Brewers. The Padres counter with Nick Pivetta. The forecast, a few clouds overnight with a low of 12. A mix of sun and cloud tomorrow, expect some gusty winds and a high of 23. Thursday looks sunny with a high of 21. More sunshine on Friday with a high of 20. Right now, it's 17 degrees. For more on these and other stories, go to cknewstoday.ca.
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11: Is it a relapse if it's just a drink? A

Chris Stapleton with a big finish to your workday. Hi, it's Cordell here on the Big Drive Home. Music coming up here very soon from Dierks Bentley. I see some Luke Combs ahead. Luke Bryan as well a little later on. And Russell Dickerson in the mix as we send you home on this Tuesday night. But right now, this is Morgan Wallen. No.

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0: Stick around for more of your country favorites coming up on Chad and Kent's Big Country 91.3. 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
1: 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You won $40 million. And then you misplaced the ticket. I don't know if that's what happened here, but somewhere in Ontario is a $40 million ticket that's set to expire. I'll tell you about that here in a few. Hold on.

0: It's the big drive home. Hi there, it's Cordell. I appreciate you making us part of your day today. I think the most expensive thing that I ever lost in my life was my cell phone right after I upgraded it, too. This was some years ago. But I got a new cell phone. I was all excited. We went on vacation, and I left with my new phone. Did not come back with my new phone because somewhere along the way, I lost it. I don't know if I set it down somewhere or it fell out of my pocket or somebody pickpocketed me, but I was not happy by the end of that vacation. Let me tell you, if there's anything that puts me in a bad mood, it's wasting money. And don't even get me started about finding a steak that I bought and set in the fridge intending to have it in the next couple of days, only to have it covered up by something else and having it out of sight, out of mind until it's too late. Right now in Ontario is a lottery ticket worth $40 million, and it's about to expire according to the OLGC. It was purchased about a year ago in Grey County, Owen Sound, or one of the other communities in Grey. And again, the OLGC says it's almost set to expire. Can you imagine being that close to $40 million only to lose the ticket? Not saying that's what's happened, but that's usually the case. You lose it or you misplace it and forget about it. What is the most expensive thing that you have ever accidentally lost? Tell me your story. Shoot me a text or give me a call. I'd love to hear from you this afternoon.
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Just minutes away from a news update here on Big Country, the latest from cknewstoday.ca, as a Chatham-Kent councillor has decided to not seek another term. And we'll take a look at the weather forecast as well. Cloudy tonight, but clear and warm tomorrow. All the details on the way, in part after the Chicks.

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3: With an update from CK News Today, I'm Tamara Thornton. York One remains committed to opening its project just outside of Dresden. The waste management company gave a statement to CK News Today to address questions and concerns about the project. According to York One, the Dresden site was chosen over other properties because it's already a licensed waste site. Despite a majority of the public being against the project, the company says it hasn't looked at any other potential sites because they already have what they need in the chosen property. Find out more at cknewstoday.ca. A Windsor man has been charged by Chatham Kent police for allegedly assaulting his partner in Chatham. Police say the 33-year-old grabbed the victim multiple times and destroyed property at her home. The victim didn't suffer any injuries. The suspect reportedly left before officers arrived, but was later found and arrested. He's been charged with assault and mischief. After a term of ups and downs, Ryan Doyle is exchanging council meetings for family time. The Ward 2 councillor's name will not be on the ballot in the upcoming election after serving on council for the last 4 years.
4: Just for me, the time in my life, I feel like I need to spend that time with my family, my nights and weekends with family more as opposed to doing a lot of reading on the weekend.
3: Doyle says he hopes the next council will work together to continue improving Chatham Kent. Residents head to the polls on October 26th. Ward 2 has 10 names on the ballot. Riverview Gardens is bringing in new tools for bedside care. 4 new point-of-care ultrasound units will be available as of October 31st. The intention is to assess symptoms where long-term care patients are comfortable and prevent trips to the hospital when possible. Any imaging done with the machines is reported to be safe, painless, non-invasive, and radiation-free. The ultrasound units will be used by trained paramedics in cooperation with doctors and Riverview Gardens staff. And televangelist Jim Baker has died at the age of 86. His second wife, Lori Baker, made the announcement on social media yesterday. Baker and his first wife, Tammy Faye, were known for building an evangelical empire that included a television show, theme park, and hotel. In the late 80s, Baker got attention for different reasons as he was brought down by a sex scandal and later convicted of mail fraud, wire fraud, and conspiracy. He also faced lawsuits in 2021 after claiming that a health supplement could cure COVID-19. The cause of Baker's death hasn't been released. In sports, the Dresden Kings visit the Essex 73s in the PJHL. The Toronto Maple Leafs look to bounce back tonight against the Nashville Predators. The Detroit Red Wings host the Ottawa Senators. The Montreal Canadiens welcome the Carolina Hurricanes. And the National League teams play in the MLB Division Series today. The Dodgers and Braves are tied at one win each heading into Game 3. LA will send Yoshinobu Yamamoto to the hill against Atlanta's Chris Sale. Milwaukee is up by 2 over San Diego. Dustin May will start for the Brewers. The Padres counter with Nick Pivetta. The forecast, a few clouds overnight with a low of 12. A mix of sun and cloud tomorrow. Expect some gusty winds and a high of 23. Thursday looks sunny with a high of 21. More sunshine on Friday with a high of 20. Right now it's 17 degrees. For more on these and other stories, go to cknewstoday.ca.
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was down at a local beer joint with a few of the guys, with this cute little country girl called my. And boy, let me tell you, she was the prettiest thing I'd ever seen in a pair of boots. 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And that's when I realized that she was every cowboy's dream come true.

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2: Hi, it's Cordell with your entertainment news. They've announced the five leads for the new musical based on Dolly Parton's life. She picked out the leads herself before she passed. It'll feature a mix of new songs and some of her classics. Meanwhile, her hit Jolene just became the 20th country song on Spotify to ever pass the billion stream mark, but the oldest by 33 years. Tucker Wetmore may be dating Ella Langley, but he's not ready to talk about it. He was asked about it by a fan the other day, and he just sang a few lines from Lee Bryce's Rumors and asked for the next question. Miranda Lambert says she patched up her longtime feud with Kacey Musgraves earlier this year when Kacey called her up and asked her to appear on a duet. Miranda says the two of them can't even remember why they were fighting.
3: What even was it? Some dumb girl drama? We don't even remember. I respect her. She respects me. I really want us to be there for each other.
2: And a week before Charles Kelly's cancer diagnosis, Lady A recorded the song that happens to deal with the disease. They performed it acoustically on socials the other day, saying it's been helping them and hopes it helps others.

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